0: den soir, den soir, den soir, den soir, den soir, et boum, don, ba, boum, bing.
1: You want to know a little bit about, you want to know a little

0: There's a lot of different cows. 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That's a yellow one. Angus, they're black. Black. And then Hereford is red.
1: Cows.
0: Angus, Hereford, Charolais, black, red, yellow.
1: Cows.
0: Well, I'm telling you, there's a lot of different cows.
1: Cows.
0: Angus, Hereford, Charolais, black, red, yellow. Black, red, yellow.
1: Well,
0: I'm telling you, there's a lot of different cows.
1: Well, I'll tell you a little bit about my cows,
0: huh?
1: A little bit about my cows,
0: huh?
1: A little bit about my cows,
0: huh?
1: A little bit about my cows,
0: huh?
1: A little bit about my cows,
0: huh?
1: A little bit about my cows.

Oh, my name is Garlin C. Hershey, Rockville, Utah. Born in Rockville, 1926. When I first was born that way, my dad had a little, just a two-room house. Well, when I was growing up, everybody in town used to have cattle. Then you had to raise what you lived on then. Everybody at least had one or two pigs that they'd killed.

they never kill a cow in the olden days until November or December because of they had no refrigeration. And the way they'd have to keep their meat was they'd hang it up on the side of the house where they had a great big nail. Hang it out in the middle of the night, all night long, and then they'd bring it in the daytime. They'd cover it with a quilt or something like that, and then they'd take it back and forth, and it'd stay cold all day in the house, and it'd never spoil until they'd eat it up.

They'd cut steaks and whatever they wanted from it off the cow, you know, ribs or whatever they was having whatever day, you know, until it was eaten up. They'd live off the what they raised in the summertime, like their gardens and that, and then they'd have pig meat, cattle meat for wintertime. Then you had to raise what you lived on then. I'll give you an imitation like my cows sound.

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And for now, they'll bawl for 3 days. 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

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forth, back and forth, back and forth, back and forth, back and forth, back and forth, back and forth, back and forth, back and forth, just keep the bawling, bawling, back and forth, back and forth, 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

Well, they know one another because when I change them field to field, why they'll, you turn them in with them and they'll bunt one another and chase one another around until they get acquainted. They act like you and I when we haven't seen somebody for a long time.

That buzzing you hear isn't from a pest. It's the sound of pollinators hard at work, helping to produce the food we eat and keep ecosystems healthy. WZBC Newton would like to remind you that small choices can make a big impact. Avoid harming insects, reduce pesticide use, and leave flowering plants alone. Simply giving pollinators space and respect can make a real difference. Protecting them protects our future.

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1: Oh. Just heard. 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By Jesse Cossell. And before that, we obviously opened with The Fall, with Printhead. Jesse Cossell, I don't know much about them. I just found out about them last week, thanks to Rate Your Music. I saw the genre tags in a featured review, and it intrigued me. They're from Chile. This band is British.

That was Killing Joke with Money Is Not Our God. And we have to remember that. We have to remember that these days. Very profound stuff you hear on this show.

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No, man. I said cereal. That was said cereal by Unwound.

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What a song, what a band. So misunderstood in their time, yet so legendary. And you know what? Not accepted by their own scene. You gotta admire what they made out of spite. Before that, we heard Baby Arm by Dead Guy, who recently pulled a Lazarus to steal the joke from their artist description.

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That was Coalesce with On Being a Bastard. They were awesome live. The guitarist had this like wireless guitar, and he was very theatric and animated in how he played it. It was awesome. And before that, we heard Shellac with My Black Ass. And a big rest in peace to Steve Albini.

0: somber ending is provided to you by Gaza. The song is called Hospital Fat Bags. Sad story with them. I don't remember the specifics and it's not relevant, but the lead guy was
1: not a good guy.
0: Excuse me. Always sad when that happens. Thankfully, we have a band that's beloved and likable and, to my knowledge, fairly unproblematic.

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Cut off a little strangely on the service I'm using. We'll keep the classics coming.

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That's a band that I admittedly am not hugely well versed in, but I definitely recognize their massive importance and influence.

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This is an absolute favorite.

That is a favorite of my time here on WCBC, Mary Bell. An awesome band. Ooh, that was really loud, sorry. An awesome band from, I want to say, Oslo, Norway. And, not a lot known about them on my part. Not a lot to really find. But they're really good. This one's a bit more well-known.

That was Women with Shaking Hand. Great band. Rest in peace to... Oh my goodness. I always say this and then I forget the people's names. His name was Chris Reimer. May he rest in peace.

Yeah, that's all I have for you guys. Shorter show, but it's good to be back. And yeah, if you enjoyed the music, let me know. Oh, I guess I'll ask this question while I still have a minute. If you guys have any recommendations about, like, similar to Killing Joke and Oneida and a lot of the stuff I played today, I guess, where it's just very boredoms, like very upbeat, very repetitive, like relentless pounding music, I guess. Because Killing Joke, like, they kind of define that almost. But anyway, anything in that vein, shout it out or think about it and tell me next week. Whatever you guys want to do. I'm not your parent. Next up, we have Abstract Terrain, like usual. But of course, I'm going to double check myself because I'm always going to double check myself. Yep. Abstract Terrain with Patrick. It's always a good time. It's always very abstract, and he plays a lot of cool, very esoteric stuff. So, have a good night, everybody. This is WZBC 90.3 FM.

It's 10 o'clock. Straight up. And you're listening to Abstract Terrain. My name is Patrick, and I bring you this show every Tuesday from 10 until 1 a.m. Part of NCP. We're starting off with a John Tilbury release on Cubus Records from 2019. The Tiger's Mind. We also have music from Eric Griswold, Nurse with Wound, and Vanessa Rosetto. So keep it locked for the next 3 hours for Abstract

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It's 11 o'clock and you're listening to Abstract Terrain. We're listening to Eric Griswold's Wallpaper Music 3 from 2007 on Room 40. We also heard John Tilbury's The Tiger's Mind on Cubis Records from 2019. Keep it locked right here for more NCP and more Abstract Terrain. Coming up later, Nurse with Wound and Vanessa Rosetto. Keep it locked.

It's Midnight Straight Up, and we're listening to Nurse with Wounds' Merseybild Schwet from 1980 on United Dairies. We also heard Eric Griswold's Wallpaper Music 3 on Room 40 from 2007.

We have one more hour left in Abstract Terrain, so keep it locked. More Nurse with Wound. Abstract Terrain.

think we have lost the power of speech. 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Our heads are empty. Our ears are full of the invisible buzzing of the insects singing on all sides. We are in the country, before the First War, or toward the end of the last century, in a land with no parents and no boys, as usual.

0: Je sais pas, ça fait. 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
2: Wow! It's great to see you! Don't feel like you have to be overly quiet. This isn't that kind of thing. If I get nervous, I might go under the table, and that's okay. Let's go!
3: We haven't spoken for days and days. I think we've lost the sound.
4: Is anyone recording me right now? I'm very unhappy.
3: Nothing more to say.
5: All of a sudden, there was this loud, low hum coming from inside the earth, but they were frozen. Everyone around me was just frozen in time. So while terrified, I let out this scream, and then I woke up with a different name, in a different body, with a different family, a different everything. And I was never able to make it back, and so I just learned how to adapt here.
0: Alright,
6: so

0: right here. Make him adjustable. You got it. I don't want to see the adjustable, but I want to know that it's there.
1: Doesn't puppy realize that we've already and wander around. You're falling in front of a car.

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That's not normal.

0: I want to talk about my life.
1: We are filming.
2: Scribe, lawyers. As well as in-home assistance. As well as recreation, or music, or entertainment.

0: I have a whole lot of other stuff happening over the top of this. So I have a lot of problems.
1: I keep putting on more and then putting
2: on more. Yeah, Leo, Jimmy, you can have a children.
3: Yeah.
4: That's easy.
0: Beach goes look through a piece of painted plywood and has their photographs taken as pirates. Mostly, I lift and hold writhing children who aren't tall enough to reach the holes without help. I could and probably should be replaced by a stepladder or even a wooden crate. Whatever reason, though, I have been allowed to return to this mode of employment for over 15 years. I watch as the seagulls pick off fries from the wood of the boardwalk. And a dog runs away with an errant hamburger bag. Sometimes, when it's slow, I'll lean against the back of the board and peer through one of the holes myself, just to see what the world looks like when you're a pirate with a parrot on your shoulder and a mug of foamy ale painted permanently into your wooden fist. I imagine I'm on the deck of the ship, rocking with the sea, the salt spray in my eyes, the horizon that promises both plunder and peril. But then, a toddler shrieks in delight or terror, and I'm called back, lifting them with both hands under the armpits, like a barnacle-strewn prize fish, their sunscreen slick legs kicking in the air.
1: I just hope that
0: parents coo, cameras flash, and I disappear again behind the scenes, a forgotten hand popping up the fantasy.
1: I just hope that we don't lose our cool.
0: Sometimes I think the boardwalk would fall into the sea if I ever stopped coming in.
1: I just hope that professional,
0: I think. Finally, professional.
1: I just hope that we don't lose our cool as we get older. I just hope that we don't lose our cool as we get older and
5: Diane Millicent Hill, Vincent Gray.

0: tired. Worn out.
1: This one solves it solves faster movement and that's because the blade is a tool which makes it longer and allows them longer to go faster.
2: Would be redundant to have a backup copy of everything. But keys, you hopefully you have a copy at home, huh? I don't have a copy of my keys at home. I better do that, thanks to you.
3: I'm gonna get it. Improving agriculture, improving lives.

0: Hi, Nikki. How are you?
1: Hi, how are you?
0: Okay.

0: Ledger domain. Ledger domain. Ledger domain.
1: Of.
0: Ledger domain.
2: Lifetime.
0: Ledger domain.
1: Of.
2: Psychological.
0: Ledger domain.
2: Lifetime.
0: Psychological.
1: Of.
0: Ledger domain.
2: Psychological.
0: Lifetime. Ledger domain.
1: Of.
0: Ledger domain.
2: Lifetime.
1: Of.
2: Lifetime.
1: Of.
2: Psychological.
0: Ledger domain.
3: Her imagination was blooming coral.
1: It sounds more like of it than of it. Of it. It's also a good idea to practice saying of the. Not because it's easy, it's actually somewhat hard.

0: horse.
1: If you hang out with horses and you live to tell about it, then that horse will let you live.
2: December, Sean. 100% scanned in lamb to St. Helena, Port Leicester Rams. Ewes presenting good set forward condition.

0: too.
1: 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I can't sleep well. Every noise makes me jump.
2: Thanks.
3: Americans are in love with love. 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
4: Bellingham flight on the 20-meter circle. That's

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1: 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Intimacy coaches and our buddies. So we have only intentional conceptions and healthy highs.

0: most I have ever seen.
1: I liked all movies near enough. I know when they first came out with the 3D.
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3: 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And we also heard Nurse with Wound in there from Merzbild Schwett on United Dairies from 1980. Keep it locked right here for more NCP, or tune in next week for more Abstract Terrain.
4: I bet that's what it was, though.

0: in the ash.
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j'aimerais que tu me trouves.

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Yeah.

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You're probably sleep deprived. Research from the National Sleep Foundation shows over 90% of adults who have healthy sleep behaviors have good sleep health and no significant depressive symptoms. WZBC Newton reminds you to get healthy sleep and unlock a healthier, happier you.

Hey, WZBC Newton listeners, are you getting enough sleep? 1 in 3 adults in the U.S. are sleep-deprived, reporting less than 7 hours of sleep per night. 1 in 20 adults reported falling asleep at the wheel. Lack of sleep can lead to chronic health problems, an increase in accidents and injuries, and mental health issues. Adults over 18 need to sleep 7 to 8 hours per day. Practice good sleep hygiene by going to sleep and waking up at the same time every day. Unlock your potential, one good night's sleep at a time.

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cut and cut, the blood was up and dry, stretched out.

Nightingales started the process of writing a song for their new record by piecing together up to four modest guitar riffs before adding one or two simple drum patterns. In the studio, band leader Robert Lloyd explained that once the initial basic components of the song were in place, the band created an arrangement, usually based around lyrics he had written or would ad-lib later. He told me that the group saw themselves as somewhat superior to other combos of the same ilk, explaining that others tend to have what he described as their sound, which he derisively said they just knock off 3-minute chunks of. The Nightingales, he claimed, were more varied in their approach to music making. This I found rather arrogant, all the more so when he boasted that his group believed they were sonically more interesting than most. I asked for further explanation, and with his band

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Hold it. Release. The hustle and bustle of everyday life can be a bit overwhelming. 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

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He didn't know to laugh or to cry. 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

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Yeah, I know. Yeah, I know.

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Don't be the reason it stops. Be careful at crosswalks, especially at night and in inclement weather. Slow down and always yield to pedestrians. A message from WZBC Newton.

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1: 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This is Lowen Theory.

I feel like 99 red balloons released into the sky. Strings cut or the hand released. But whose hand? I feel the devil is in the detail. The color, the balloons, the fluid from my heart. An arrow headed for it, predestined to puncture. Suspended now in animation. For what could have, did not. The arrow falling, cascading through layers of stagnation. And upon this realization,

Heartworms here on WZBC and Jacked from their brand new album, Glutton for Punishment. Now, Heartworms is actually the solo project of one Jojo Ormi. And if I am not mistaken, I do believe that I first heard Heartworms on Peter C's Alchemy Show. And this is definitely an album that Alchemist should be all over. Fun fact about Ormi, she is a World War II history obsessive, and she volunteers at the Royal Air Force Museum, and probably is the only performer at South by Southwest that has their own custom Airfix model, Spitfire, coming out. How about that? Space Africa, Kinsey Lloyd, and You, letter, just the letter U, and Honest Labor. From 2021, name of the was the date of the album. They are from Manchester in the United Kingdom. And Space Africa makes music of what they term, quote-unquote, overlapping moments. That is what they consider to be oblique mosaics of dialogue, rhythm, texture, and shadow. Sounds like an outfit appropriate for Loving Theory, doesn't it? And we start out the set and the show with Clone. That's K-L-O-N-E. Interlaced from their pretty new album, latter part of 2024, called The Unseen. And they are a French alt metal art rock collective. Really interesting stuff. We'll be hearing more of that. 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Also accessible on the internet at WZBC.org. If you go to that website, click on current playlist. That will take you to the show, the page for this show, Low in Theory. And there I, DJ Ouroboros, shall await you to entertain whatever thoughts you might have. This is my first new show in 2 weeks. I've been sick. I'm still not quite entirely over it. You can tell that I'm a little

Max FACS here on Low Wind Theory on the Z, sometimes only, from their new album called Wish Defense. One of the contemporary post-punk bands at the moment from Chicago. That particular album was the last to be mixed by the late, great Steve Albini. And they are on tour, and they'll be coming to where we are soon. They'll be coming to where you are soon, on April 10th at Deep Cuts in Medford, and here, where I am soon, in Toronto at the Dance Cave, which is not really a club. The Dance Cave is really skanky, yes, it's old. It's just an old place in an old venue called Lee's Palace that is legendary in Toronto. Has seen many, many, many, many great bands. Probably the equivalent would be the Paradise at Boston in terms of its longevity and in terms of the kind of bands it caters to. Doesn't have the pillar in the middle of the floor, as Paradise does, but all the other, what we could consider to be charming affordances of a venue long past its Best Buy date are all there at Lee's Palace. And Dance Cave is a little dance venue upstairs. Before Facts, we heard from Arborist. Really interesting guy, I have to say. Don't usually play that kind of music on Low End Theory, or that kind of... I guess I do. I've been known to play alt folk, haven't I? Yeah, so if that's what we can call it. The guy's name is Mark McCambridge from Belfast. And this is his third album, called An Endless Sequence of Dead Zeros and Dreaming in a Different Language. Great lyrics there. And we start out with Vokonis, V-O-K-O-N-I-S, Chrysalis, from their recent album, Transitions. I do believe I said they were from Sweden, and they are a prog metal trio. And if you want to locate them on the range of musical territories, set your controls for the heart of the place where Baroness meets clean Pink Floyd-ish soundscapes, and that will lead you to where Vokonis inhabits. 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My name is DJ Ouroboros. This show is called Low End Theory. And Spinotron Chat is open if you want to come join us. This is a band called Dune, and they are a band that is obsessed with Dune the novel and films. Frank Herbert is the author of that series of science fiction novels, which have become, you know, kind of science fiction film classics with under the steady hand, I might add, of a French-Canadian Denis Villeneuve. Any event, this is not about the film. This is about this album, which is called Void Kind. They're from Edinburgh. And if you like your post-metal doom and progressive rock all tied up with kind of themes from the mysticism of the Dune novels, then this band, Dune, is for you here on Low End Theory on the Z.

Yob. Prepare the Ground, from their classic canonical doom metal album of 2011, remixed in 2021, Atma, ATMA. How about the words epic, crushing, heavy beyond words? Okay. Yob are a three-piece power doom trio from Oregon, and they basically helped define that genre in the second generation of doom metal artists, particularly the Cascadian doom metal that they represent. I am really excited. I saw Yob once before, a long time ago, 2014, when I was a visiting professor at the University of Aarhus in Denmark. But they are coming here to Toronto. And in Toronto, some intrepid individuals decided that what Toronto needed above all things was a three-day festival devoted to the heaviest ends of metal and prog metal and post metal. So they started a festival called Prepare the Ground, named in honor of Yob. Last year was the first year. It was a great success. And this year, actually, Yob is the headliner of bands such as, let me look at the lineup here. Who we got? We have Ashbringer doom metal, Baroness, which is a more proggy metal, Colosseum, which is an old prog metal band. Who else do we have here? We have Kylisa, we have Kowloon Walled City, we have Mourn. Now, Mourn is a really interesting post metal band from Boston. They are really heavy, and I played them on this show. Anyway, as the time, you know, comes closer, we'll be devoting more money to promoting this because it's really good and worthwhile. Right, Yob. So Yob came out of the last song of the first hour of the show, which was, of course, you picked up what that song was right away, The Wreck of the Edmund Fitzgerald, classic Gordon Lightfoot. One of the great songs of the Canadian folk music canon. I played it here, one, because it's my favorite Gordon Lightfoot song, but mainly because it's a... I want to be able to evoke for you what it's like to be on this side of the border, the Canadian side of the border, and look down towards the United States and observe the lunacy of constructing Canada, which has been a loyal ally, a friend, and partner to the United States for well over a century, as an existential threat, which is how the current administration is trying to portray Canada in terms of economic warfare. If you think it's going to start at economic warfare and end there, you are sadly mistaken. So this song should give you an indication, if you sit with it, of the way that Canadians view this shared territory of the Great Lakes. It's not the Canadian Great Lakes. It's not the American Great Lakes. It is the First Nations Great Lakes. It is a common inheritance. And so think about a country in which one of its most famous country folk music songs is about the courage and bravery and tragedy of the sailors of another country. For to Canadians, the sailors on the Edmund Fitzgerald were very much part of their world, as it was the American world. And think of the cost and how long it will take, the cost of breaking that sense of friendship, solidarity, camaraderie, allyship. Really easy to break, very hard to put back together. Anyway, that was a band who did a really, I mean, it's kind of a grungy version of The Wreck of the Edmund Fitzgerald, but they are obviously a kind of a small-time Canadian band, came up in the 1990s. You could hear the grunge influence all over from Lennoxville, Quebec. They were students at Bishop's University, which is one of the three Anglophone universities in Quebec. That's another story. This was something of a local legend. This particular version. They played it here at Lee's Palace, actually, that I was mentioning earlier. This is an album called Marigold and Xenia from 1997 that came out of The Holy Family and Chalky Eyes from Go Zero.
Really interesting experimental rock band from the UK with people from Guapo, the Star Geyser's assistant, Gong, the Utopia Strong, Knife World, Coil, Current 93, and that was one of my favorite albums of 2023. I think Low End Theory was. And we started out that set with the last set of the first hour with the Dune, but it's actually spelled D-V-N-E and Eleonora from Void Gun. Forget my soliloquy about Canada and the United States and the wreck of the Edmunds Fitzgerald, but it's something that needs to be said. Particularly as the right-wing propaganda machine and its ecosystem gets revved up to declare your friends and neighbors north of the border as your mortal enemy. But be that as it may, we are going to continue on, because what we want to do on this show is to create a sonic territory of solidarity that is resistant to such predations of myth and lie. 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This show's called Low End Theory. My name is DJ Ouroboros, and this is a band called SZCZ. You are here on Low End Theory on

patrol cars, cops on the beat. We'll be standing on the corners. We'll be marching in the street. Helicopters overhead. Another brother shot dead. What time is it? It's nation time. Racist fascists in our White House. Neo-Nazis in the streets. We got miles to go and promises to keep. Culture vultures in our beds. Another bullet in our heads. What time is it? It's nation time.

Dylan Joke. And their last single, perhaps their last single ever, Full Spectrum Dominance, that was released in 2023. I know that Jazz Coleman at the moment is conducting orchestral performances of Pink Floyd. No, I kid you not. He actually arranged a symphonic album of Pink Floyd songs that he's now touring Europe with, playing cathedrals, which actually be pretty interesting, quite frankly. I didn't take a close look at the album to see which songs he picked out. But no, it's Jazz Coleman. It'll be different. Before Killing Joke, we heard from Moore Mother, a very short interstitial piece called that she did with Kieran Nuringer called Joe McPhee, Nation Time Hero from Jazz Codes 2022. They came out of a really interesting French chanteuse that I discovered on Bandcamp. On Bandcamp Friday, her name is Sophia Jebel Rose. That was a single from 2020. There's a more recent album out that I haven't had a chance to listen to, but I did buy it on Bandcamp, and we'll be playing more. But she does this really interesting, austere yet baroque experimental rock that is also in the French chanson tradition. So interesting stuff there. And we start off with another interesting band, BZDET, all caps. And because I switched pages here, I need to make some noise. All right, here's what they say in their Bandcamp page. Bedroom punk, egg punk, lo-fi, post-punk, weird punk. They're from Poland. From Szczecin, S-Z-C-Z-E-C-E-N. So it's kind of like industrial DIY punk from your living room, in session, however you pronounce that, Poland. And that brings us up to date. 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If you go to that website, click on the current playlist. That will take you to the page for this show, Low in Theory, where Spinatron Chat is open. And Low in Theorist, including myself, the host and convener and conjurer of this particular show, DJ Ouroboros, is there to participate in the conversation about something new from Weather Systems, Ghost of the Machine, here on Low in Theory on

That's Zola Jesus here on Low End Theory on the Z. It was a single that was came out in 2018 called Bound. And I don't think it found its way into any one of her albums. Zola Jesus is also known as Nika Rosa Danilova or Nicole Rose Hummel. Both names that follow her around. And she has been... Yeah, I like Zola Jesus. I just don't play a lot of her. But I don't see why not, because it has all the things that we like here on Low End Theory. No. Before that, Ivor. E-I-V-O-R. From an album called... this is Faroese. Hugsibert Umtag. Something like that. It's an EP. A song called Jordada. And if you couldn't tell, this is an interesting take on Faroese folk music. Faroe Islands is north of the UK, south of Iceland. It was incorporated into the Norwegian kingdom in the medieval period, and they've been subject to foreign rule, the Faroese, for over 1,000 years. It's now, somewhat like Greenland, a semi-autonomous part of the Danish kingdom, but unlike Greenland, it seems like that Trump doesn't really covet it. Anyway, she is strongly inspired by the Faroese natural scenery and traditional culture in this album, and it's quite beautiful. And we start out with Weather Systems from their new album. Well, it was released the latter half of 2024, so we'll call it new. Ocean Without a Shore, name of the album, Ghost in the Machine. And Weather Systems is, in essence, Daniel Cavanaugh, who was one of the founders and leading members of the band Anathema. In fact, this album was meant to be the next Anathema offering, except they decided to did they call it quits? Well, they went on a indefinite hiatus during the pandemic. 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My name is DJ Ouroboros. This show is called Low End Theory. And we're heading into the last set of this week's edition. I hope you have enjoyed your stay with us. And remember, don't watch TV, listen to the radio, especially this radio station, WZBC. This is a band called Nico Biscuit. They're from Australia. A song called Rain, here on Low End Theory.

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1: Good morning. It's time for First Revival. 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My name's Luca, and I've got a playlist full of punk rock, grunge, proto-grunge, blues, alternative rock, post-punk, whatever you want to call it, ready to go for you this morning. It is the 10th week of our programming, our summer programming, so I decided to do something special today and run back all of my favorite songs from the past 10 weeks. So this playlist is mostly repeats of songs that I've really liked playing for you this summer, and compiling them all into a playlist has been really fun. A high-quality show today, and I'll be able to explain why I love each song so much, as you know, but today it's intentional that we've used some of our favorites for this one. I'll be back to check in soon, starting us off with some Naked Ray Gun with Only in America. Big news today, lots of stories to tell, and even a birthday to wish, so stick around for more on First Revival. Enjoy. Well, that was almost smooth. My computer is not plugged in, so the setup is not complete. All right. Well, this is Only in America by Naked Ray Gun. I hope that you enjoy.

Bit of a long call back here. That was the Iceman, Albert Collins, with his song Too Tired. Who can relate, right? Sometimes we're just too tired to do anything. That's the beauty of the blues. It's honest. Before that was Nobody Really Cares If You Don't Go to the Party by Courtney Barnett, which is a great song. I love the tone in that one. Courtney has a really interesting way of maintaining a bit of roughness around a clean tone. It's a really, I just have never seen anything like that. But love the energy of this one. I love the freak out section as well, where it kind of sounds like it jumps pitch really high, and it's really great. I actually had the opportunity to see Courtney in concert this weekend at Newport Folk, which was really excellent. She put on a great show, and I even got to hear that one to close the set out. So that was great. Before that was Ceiling by Bleach 93. I've talked about these guys before. They're a young band from Ireland, definitely up and coming at this point, playing a lot of festivals, getting big the right way through gigging a ton, and I have a lot of respect for them. Love how this song changes pace at the beginning and maintains the energy throughout the rest of the song. Before that was Wake Up and Smell the Coffee by Chris Kane. You guys know at this point how much I love Chris Kane. Excellent tone, just a real savant at the guitar, and just is able to explain, well, maybe not explain, but communicate such excellent emotion through six strings, which I love in a blues guitarist, and Wake Up and Smell the Coffee is a great example of that. Before that was Bob, Cousin O by The Gits. The Gits are one of my favorite early grunge bands, or they might have even been on the tail end, but either way, one of the best voices in rock and roll, especially at that time, and excellent work on the bass, especially in this song. Before that was Only in America by Naked Raygun. If you had to ask me my favorite, like, proper punk rock record of all time, it would probably be Throb Throb by Naked Raygun. This record just has so much on it, so much high energy stuff, so much anger, you know, but it's really great the way that they are able to infuse their music with real political issues. And this song, Only in America, is kind of one of those blatant kind of proclamations and confessions of unrest. So love that one. Okay, so again, this is week 10. Excellent week. 10's a cool number. It gets a lot of special privileges just for being, I guess, a big milestone number. One of those privileges today is recounting our favorite songs from the summer. And so this playlist is full of, throughout all 10 weeks of the First Revival FM, going back and looking at which songs really stuck out to me and compiling them all into one excellent playlist. Think of this as the all-star break this week, I guess. But coming up next, we're going to use a little bit of alternative rock here, moving into Geese, a band that I was very hesitant to co-sign for many, many months. And eventually I caved, and part of the reason I did is because of this record, 3D Country, and this song in particular, which is called Mysterious Love. I'll be back after these three songs to wish a special someone a happy birthday. But until then, please enjoy these songs. You're listening to WZBC Newton, and this is First Revival. Enjoy Geese's Mysterious Love.

Well, well, well. That is Junior Kimbrough with Meet Me in the City. I've spoken about this one before. Well, I guess I've spoken extensively about all of these tracks today before because they're my favorites. But but this one has such an interesting, gentle quality to it. It's definitely a blues tune, unmistakably, but there is like this Van Morrison folky thing going on as well. And I'm a big fan of that. I think that the vocals are really just used as another melodic tool, which is great. And then the guitar slash, that might even be a banjo, textures are just really incredible and soothing, honestly. Kind of different than what we'll hear today for some other blues tracks, but that's why I put it in there. Before that was Pumpkin by Ben Stiller. I actually got to see these guys play that live on Saturday when I went to see Wonder Horse at the Royale. Ben Stiller is really awesome. They're even better people as well. I talked to them for a little while. Their new drummer's great. Was introduced to them. And yeah, the whole crew is really nice. I hope they have a great rest of the tour with Wonder Horse. I know they went home to New York the other night. So exciting stuff from them and really waiting on some new things as well to come out. I'm really excited for that. Before that was Mysterious Love by Geese. Like I said, I was hesitant at first when the Geese hype started happening, but man, oh man, that song is really, really cool. Like, there's no mistaking it. There's a million different textures to choose from. The slowdown is excellent. The Some People Live Along the River is awesome as well. And just when I first heard that song, it was unmistakable that I was like, okay, these guys are legit. So that was why I programmed that one. Today is my dad's birthday. He's turning 56, and I am super excited to celebrate with him. But in his honor right now, I'm going to play a song that means a lot to both of us. And he would always play in the mornings when we would jam on guitar together. And this one, to this day, I mean, he picks up a guitar and this is the first one he does. But I've always associated with my dad with Neil Young, with the Grateful Dead, with all kinds of other classic rock bands. But this one definitely brings me back to when I was a younger kid, spending time with him. And I'm just so grateful to have a guy like him in my life still to this day. So, Dad, this one's for you. This is The Needle and the Damage Done. Enjoy.

Stop Messing Around, Mick Fleetwood Blues Band. This is Peter Green on guitar there. Pretty incredible stuff there. Peter Green's one of my favorite blues guitarists. His lick selection is always spot on, and I feel like where he decides to go as far as the register is concerned is always right on point. He knows when to go high, he knows when to stay low, and I think that song's a really great example of that. Before that was Reentry Blues by the Grifters. This one's a favorite of mine because I've honestly just never heard anything like that. It's heavy, but it's acoustic. But there's certain parts where it really picks up, like the drums occupy a lot of that low end and push the song forward into a different, kind of more intense landscape, or maybe soundscape is more accurate here. But that song always stuck out to me as kind of one of one, and so I was happy to program it on this all-star playlist. Before that was Fill in the Blanks by Stiff Richards. Awesome song. This bass tone is like inconceivable to me, especially how they open up the song. And this one I've always loved because they do the chorus, or excuse me, they give the chorus room to breathe. There's no vocals over the first two of them, and it's really just the instrumental going in. And so, you know, when you are occupying a lot of the verse with like kind of fun, witty vocals, I think it's honestly a mature and worthwhile decision to kind of let the entire instrumental do its thing, come in, take some of that burden off, and then for the last one, join in with the same type of, I guess I'll say witty again, vocals, because it is, they're just asking questions, and it's they're really interesting questions and creative ones too. So I think that structure is really great, and also the manipulation of the intensity, the ebb and flow, whatever you want to call it, is really great in that song. Stiff Richards, underrated. Up next, we're going to go to a more alternative rock territory. This song I discovered a couple weeks ago when I was keeping up with some new releases across the globe. I actually don't know where these guys are from, but it's a really interesting sound. I think, Lucy, I know I saw you were in chat. You're going to like this one. And I love the lead guitar on this one specifically. I think it really holds the whole thing down and really controls kind of when the song picks up, when it slows down, and when they're going all out and leaving nothing behind. So this next one is called Tasty. It's by Huarinami. And up next, we got a classic, probably my song of the summer, and then some great blues tones following that. So don't go anywhere. Stick around. We got a lot more to share with you. I've got a lot more bands to gush about, and so we're going to keep it rolling. All right. This is First Revival. I'm Luca, and you're listening to WZBC Newton. Enjoy.

Studebaker John on WZBC Newton. That was Without You. How does he get that tone, man? This is this is a fundamental problem I have every time I hear this song. It's like it starts off with this sort of twangy thing going on, but then as soon as the rest of the instrumental hits, it gets perfectly glassy and reverb soaked and everything, and but the notes are still crisp and clear. It's honestly remarkable. If I ever meet this guy in person, whether that's in Chicago or elsewhere, I'm going to ask him straight up, shamelessly, how'd you do that? So, as a blues guitarist myself, I really admire this guy and his tone. Studebaker John, incredible. Before that was Divine Hammer by The Breeders. This is my song of the summer, honestly. If we were in a first week of school icebreaker situation, and that was one of the questions, you know, among other things, whatever you could think of, like your favorite color or something, like, you know, just surface level like that. My song of the summer would without a doubt be Divine Hammer by The Breeders. I recently named my Epiphone Les Paul One Divine Hammer. So now I have Sunny for my Sunburst Strat, and short for Santino, and now I got One Divine Hammer for my Les Paul, so named after The Breeders song, of course. Before that was Tasty by Huarinami. This one's really great. Like I said, the lead guitar gives me the most out of this one. I think it signifies sort of when the song's about to pick up, but it also is electric in a way that it almost sounds like a synthesizer, but it's not. It still carries like a rock and roll energy, which I think is really interesting, because when you're going for kind of a faster paced, higher energy, kind of poppier sound, it's sometimes hard to maintain that raw energy, but for whatever reason, it definitely stayed there and speaks to me particularly. Okay. We're moving on now to our second hour of programming. Every week it gets faster here, man. It's really disappointing. But either way, 2 hours is such a great chunk of time, and I love listening to being able to have an excuse to sit down and just listen to music for 2 hours and talk with you guys in the chat about it. Pretty incredible, so I really can't complain. But up next, we're going to go to Private Function, a band from Australia that I quite like. I mean, this is, after all, the favorites from the last 10 weeks playlist, so this one's called Talking to Myself. Played it a couple weeks ago, and just love the raw energy in this one combined with the really catchy chorus. So hope you enjoy it as well, and I'll be back to check in pretty soon. All right, enjoy.

the one and only Taj Mahal on WZBC Newton. That was New Stranger Blues. I really love how the rhythm carries that song along. Really beautiful. It's kind of, it gives a bit of a folky quality, the type of folk music that would have a poem over it or something like that. But I love what Taj Mahal does with it, and especially that weeping guitar. I think it also works so well. It's a really versatile rhythm instrumental there, and really makes a good work out of it. So before that was Silt by Paper Lady. Love Paper Lady. Been playing them on my show for quite some time. This tone is really wide and awesome, and it's I really like the way that Ali's vocals, I guess, hover over it. Saw it in person, which was great when we opened for them, and just a great band. Hope the best for them. Was sad to see in their Instagram bio that they took Boston out of it. It used to say NYC and Boston. Now it only says NYC. So as a Boston native, I'm a bit bitter about that, but it's all good. I think they live there and went to school here, so it's no problem. Anyways, really enjoyed listening to that one, and I hope you did too. Before that was Talking to Myself by Private Function. This one is super fun, fast-paced, a lot going on. It's kind of chaotic at times, but either way, still maintains that raw punk rock energy. And Australian punk just really is what my brain needs these days, I think. I really can't get enough of it. But I've been actually pretty good these days about not playing too much Animal in the Sniffers on my show, because Lord knows that takes a lot of discipline not to do. Anyways, moving on now, we're going to listen to some Big Head. This song was a real pleasant surprise. I was just kind of going through their catalog one day, found this one, reminded me of Wonder Horse a lot with the lead guitar and the vocals. So, well, actually not the vocals, opposite. The vocals are kind of different. It's what sets it apart. But the instrumental itself was definitely very Wonder Horse-y, created a cool environment, and some really great textures in this one as well. So I'll be back in a little while, because we got a bit of a longer one after this, but one you could just totally get lost in, so do not fret. But I hope you took Taj Mahal as a bit of a break from the action, the loudness and stuff, because the rest of this playlist is chock full of awesome songs with excellent tones that beg your attention. So don't mistake it. Keep it super locked, and I'll be back to check in soon. 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I'm Luca, and I'm here till noon. Without further ado, here is Big Head, Virulent Beast. Enjoy.

Jimmy Witherspoon on WZBC Newton. A little bit of a jazzy take there. Pretty nice. I felt like I was sitting in a jazz club with, like, smoking aloud inside or something like that. I don't know. But really great stuff there. And then on that little solo section, I quite love the phrasing as well. So that one's real nice. Now here's the one I really want to talk about. The Same Place. This one's by Centaur. 7 minutes and 35 seconds of just pure emotional energy. There's no other way to put it. I mean, those songs or sounds are so heavy, but the vocals contrast with that in a way that really makes the instrumental sincere, makes it kind of accessible to the listener's ear. And so when I first heard that song, my mind was just blown. I listened to a lot of Hum in my day. This is the same lead singer as Hum. Of course, it's a side project, but on this one, it was just like, oh my God. It was the best thing since, I would say Sliced Bread, but I'm going to say instead since I Hate It Too by Hum. But just incredible there. I enjoyed every second of that. Standing up in the studio, I had the speakers on all the way up. So it was really, I was feeling it. You can rest assured. Before that was Virulent Beast by Big Head. I've actually become a bit fascinated with these guys as of late. Really cool sounds, and I haven't heard a band be able to control the when the song gets serious. And I haven't been able to hear a band control the like real kind of push of a song since Wonder Horse, really. And I think that these guys, maybe this is high praise, too high, but what else do you come here for except for me to gush about bands that you don't really think are that good? But I do think that's a really excellent song, and some sincere energy and expression coming through there for sure. And so I quite like them. I'm looking forward to seeing what Big Head has to offer. Okay. So as a reminder, if you're just joining us, this is week 10 of the First Revival FM. And this week I took it upon myself to compile all of my favorite songs from this summer that we've done in the past 10 weeks and put them into one star-spangled playlist. So that's why, coincidentally, every song you're hearing is a banger. I'm sure you've liked every single track I've played. But anyways, up next we have some really great... this trio is probably my favorite of the day. Starting off with some Heat Miser, then going into some Die Spits, and then the Jeff Healey Band. So I've been playing these songs a lot on my own time, and I'm happy to put them on the radio now. It kind of makes me listen to them from a whole new perspective. Anyway, hope you guys are all having an excellent week. I'm psyched to be in here on this very special Wednesday. As we said before, it is my dad's birthday today. So that's big there. And then headed down to Newport Jazz this weekend, seeing some great acts, which I'm excited about. Life's been full of music lately, and my summer is kind of slowly coming to an end as far as busyness goes. So that's a good thing. But anyway, I've teased Heat Miser now. Sorry if you were excited about that and I got carried away talking. So let's get into that now. This is Get Lucky by Heat Miser. I hope you enjoy.

Oh my goodness. That was the Jeff Healey Band on WZBC Newton. Did you hear that guitar? Did you hear how dynamic it was? How high it got? How fast it got when it slowed down? Yeah, the guy playing that guitar is completely blind. He lost his sight at the age of 3. One of the most remarkable feats in rock music, I think, ever of all time, and blues music, of course, is the man who is Jeff Healey. You know, really incredible. Shared the stage with some legends. When I first found this song, I had played a couple of Jeff Healey songs on this show, but this one really stuck out to me just because of the tones and the intensity that is transfused into this awesome mix of sounds. I mean, it's just incredible. I can't even think about it. Like, it doesn't make sense to me to this day. Some of the best guitar work I think I've ever heard there. And that was the Jeff Healey Band. Before that was Punishers by Die Spitz. This band, kind of like Geese, took me a while to get into, but this song is a real clear candidate for great music. Elements of hardcore here in the drums specifically, but of course, you know, just overall heavy alternative music. Good stuff there, and this song in particular, the person who usually plays the drums goes ahead and takes guitar and lead vocals, where the other guitarist goes and gets the drums instead. So a bit of a place switching type of deal here, but definitely turns out pretty well for the Die Spitz. Before that was Get Lucky by Heat Miser. Man, how could I possibly do this one justice? This has just been on repeat for me for the past 3 months. Incredible stuff here. I love Elliott Smith's early work, and his time with Heat Miser is definitely unique in his period or I guess his career. I love hearing Elliott Smith with a full band in any context, really, even just playing his own songs. But Heat Miser is really cool, and I think this song, Get Lucky, is really at the top of the barrel for their catalog. Man, we have 13 minutes left. Can you believe it? I still have kind of a lot of music to go, but that's okay. I think what I'm going to do is continue as usual, but phase out certain songs that might be cutting it a little close so I can get to everything. But up next, we have one of my favorite songs that I've ever discovered, Repeat Yourself, demo version by Freako. Played this one a couple weeks ago as well, and really is just a fun one that you could move along to. So again, you're listening to First Revival All-Star Week, Week 10, on WZBC Newton, and this is Repeat Yourself demo by Freako. Enjoy.

Okay, well, we have 5 minutes left in the show, so I'm going to phase this one out. And we're going to go to our local music slot of the day. This is a man by the name of Dom the Composer. He is a Lowell and Boston, I guess, fusion artist. Really cool. Gigged with him in the past. He's literally the nicest guy I've ever met. And this is his track, Green. Dom the Composer on Instagram. Enjoy.

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1: She's the green that fills and finds. She's the space between the lines now.
0: Do great stuff from Dom. Awesome guy, great musician, but like I like to say, even better person. check out the rest of his stuff. He's on all streaming platforms as Dom the Composer. He's on Instagram as well if you want to ever see him live. Pretty awesome. Definitely check him out. But without further ado, guys, let's see if you hear it in the background. I know you hear that. It's the end of our show, and it's been a great day hanging out with everybody here. Thank you for all that were communicating with me, giving me feedback and that sort of thing. Hope you enjoyed this very special episode of First Revival, picking my favorite songs that we've played the last 10 weeks, and I'll be back for week 11 with a brand new set. Everybody, stay safe, stay healthy, stay expressive in the week to follow, and I can't wait to be back here in studio on Wednesday. Have a great week. Thank you for listening again. And this has been WZBC Newton. 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
1: I just finished an excellent meeting with President Trump. When I say excellent, it's not just lip service.
0: President Trump and Israeli Prime Minister Benjamin Netanyahu met at the White House Tuesday for their first meeting since the two nations launched their war on Iran 5 months ago. The meeting comes as the Israeli military expands operations in the occupied West Bank and continues to carry out deadly attacks in Gaza. We'll speak with Francesca Albanese, UN Special Rapporteur on the Occupied Palestinian Territory. Then we look at the Cyclospora outbreak and the biggest measles outbreak in 35 years in the United States. This comes after the Trump administration made sweeping cuts to public health programs. We'll speak to the former chief medical officer at the CDC, Dr. Deborah Howery. She resigned in protest last year.
2: Secretary Kennedy censored CDC science, politicized its processes, and stripped leaders of independence. I could not, in good conscience, remain under those conditions.
0: Then to the cockroach movement in India, where weeks of protests by hundreds of thousands of young people led to the resignation of India's education minister. But now the Modi government is continuing to crack down on protesters.
3: While many of us are celebrating the resignation of the education minister, many students across the country who participated in the protests are facing a witch hunt.
0: All that and more coming up. Welcome to Democracy Now!, democracynow.org, The War and Peace Report. I'm Amy Goodman. France and Spain are racing to contain wildfires amidst a heat wave that has temperatures soaring to 42 degrees Celsius. That's up to 107 degrees Fahrenheit. More than 360,000 people have been evacuated so far. On Tuesday, French authorities evacuated 4,000 more people from tourist sites along its Atlantic coast. It's the largest peacetime evacuation in France's history. Earlier this month, 13 people died in a blaze in southern Spain. This is a resident of El Tiemblo, Spain.
4: This has affected my heart because I have had heart surgery. That is how it has affected me. I've had to bear the rest, bottle my emotions and keep on going. I have to help my neighbors.
0: In Japan, at least 18 people have been killed after a powerful 7.1 magnitude earthquake struck the southwestern part of the country Monday. Rescue efforts continue at a collapsed shopping mall. An explosion ripped through the mall about an hour after the earthquake. In Uganda, the country's health minister declared the country Ebola-free Tuesday. The latest outbreak of the disease had infected 20 people, killing two. Since 2000, Uganda suffered multiple outbreaks of the disease. Meanwhile, Ebola continues to spread in the Democratic Republic of Congo, with the government reporting over 3,300 cases and more than 1,400 deaths. In Washington, D.C., Israeli Prime Minister Benjamin Netanyahu and Ukrainian President Volodymyr Zelensky attended a memorial service for South Carolina's Republican Senator Lindsey Graham. They also had meetings with President Trump. After his meeting, Netanyahu posted a video boasting he had, quote, one of the best conversations, unquote, with President Trump. Meanwhile, in an unusual move, President Trump did not invite the press in for a photo op or questions after their meeting. Since Trump returned to office, Netanyahu's made 7 trips to U.S. Protesters gathered near the White House.
5: And he is the reason for the illegal war that has started on my homeland of Iran that is also currently being bombarded. And every time he comes to visit, our people, our countries get bombarded again. And we are here to make sure that our voices are heard. And he knows that we don't want him here. He is not welcome here. We know that he's a war criminal. We want bombs to stop falling on our people.
0: Meanwhile, on Capitol Hill, the Senate voted to confirm Jay Clayton as the director of national intelligence Tuesday, with all Republicans supporting his nomination and all Democrats voting against it. During the confirmation hearings, Clayton repeatedly refused to say Joe Biden won the 2020 election and declined to say that Trump had lost. Negotiations between the U.S. and Iran have stalled as Iran rejected a proposal to evenly divide control of the Strait of Hormuz. This is Iran's deputy foreign minister.
1: We told them explicitly that under no circumstances are they permitted to do so. We said that if any warships approach the Strait of Hormuz for this purpose, or if they bring equipment or any vessel or any other assets for mine-clearing operations near the Strait of Hormuz, they will be considered legitimate targets by the Islamic Republic of Iran.
0: Despite the lull in fighting, Iran launched multiple ballistic missiles towards a U.S. military base in Jordan Tuesday. The U.S. Central Command called it an attempted surprise attack. This comes amidst new reporting from Reuters that China is expected to deliver shoulder-fired air defense missile launchers to Iran within weeks. Meanwhile, Saudi Arabia joined the U.S. in striking what they said were Iranian proxies in Iraq Tuesday. In Yemen, Iranian-backed Houthi rebels claimed to have launched a missile attack on a Saudi oil tanker Tuesday. The U.S. walked out of a U.N. Security Council meeting Tuesday during the French ambassador's remarks. It comes after France blasted the U.S. for voting against extending Volker Türk's term as U.N. High Commissioner for Human Rights. After the vote Friday, France's U.N. mission posted on X, quote, "The U.S. used to be a beacon of human rights. Not anymore. Today, it stands alongside North Korea, Nicaragua, Mali, and Russia, isolated, and the world no longer listens to it," France posted on X. In Iran, human rights groups say authorities have hanged two people who participated in anti-government protests back in January. The two men executed Tuesday were Amir Hossein Safari and Abolfazi Sepahai. Video verified by the New York Times show large crowds of protesters gathering near the site of the public executions. In Gaza, at least one person was killed and over a dozen wounded in an Israeli strike that destroyed a mosque surrounded by tents of displaced Palestinian families. Video footage shows Israeli jets striking the Al-Mutakin Mosque in Gaza City Tuesday, igniting a powerful explosion. 60 Palestinians released from Israeli prisons returned to Gaza, showing signs of severe injuries and starvation, with some of them so fragile they were unable to walk. The men were detained across Israel's most notorious prisons, Ofer, Negev, and Sde Teiman, many held for more than a year, and recounted brutal beatings and other forms of torture by Israeli soldiers. In Israel, activists protesting against settler violence in the occupied West Bank clashed with police in Tel Aviv Tuesday. It comes as Defense Minister Israel Katz announced that he's ordered the IDF to take over a fourth refugee camp in the West Bank and expel its Palestinian residents. This is Eli Levin, a protester from Haifa.
6: The reason I'm here today is because what we have seen coming out of the West Bank just the past week, but the past months and years, is horrifying, it's immoral, and we believe that it is endangering not only Palestinians who are witnessing ethnic cleansing and the evacuation of their homes, but it's also endangering all of us.
0: A federal judge has ordered the release from ICE custody of one of the key witnesses in the fatal shooting of Lorenzo Salgado Araujo, the 52-year-old Mexican father killed by an ICE agent July 7th in Houston. Jose Trinidad Rojas Pliego must be released within 48 hours, the judge ruled. He was one of the three passengers in the van driven by Salgado the morning of the fatal shooting. Two other key witnesses, including his younger brother, Victor, remain in an ICE jail. Community organizers Tuesday again disrupted a Houston City Council meeting. Salgado Araujo's eldest son, Ronaldo, addressed the council demanding justice for his father and an end to the collaboration between Houston police and ICE.
7: How will you show up for the rest of the immigrant community here in Houston to make sure that what happened to my dad, Lorenzo Salgado Araujo, doesn't happen to any of them? This isn't a partisan issue. This is an issue of right and wrong, and this wrong needs to be addressed. Every single one of you council members have immigrants living in your district. How will you protect them?
0: This comes as Reuters reports more than 12,000 people have been detained after the Office of Refugee Resettlement provided personal information on unaccompanied migrant children, as well as their parents and sponsors, to federal immigration agents. Since January of last year, ORR has shared more than 460,000 leads to immigration authorities. Meanwhile, the New York Times has found ICE arrests have surged at airports nationwide as the TSA, the Transportation Security Administration, expands its collaboration with ICE. Wired reports a longtime Department of Homeland Security official has resigned over what he described as Trump's brazen corruption and the quote-unquote war on immigrants. Mark Rosenblum served as executive director of the Office of Homeland Security Statistics, where he led efforts to publish information on immigration arrests and deportations. DHS stopped issuing that data after Trump returned to office. Rosenblum said on a LinkedIn post, quote, "It'll come as no surprise that I'm thrilled to end my relationship with the current administration. Between the war on immigrants, the war on feds, and the war on facts, not to mention the crazy war in Iran and the brazen corruption, I just need a change," he said. President Trump's reportedly pressuring Health Secretary Robert F. Kennedy Jr. to more aggressively push for policies that would further slash childhood vaccination recommendations. The Wall Street Journal reported the issue came up during a lunch back in May at Trump's National Golf Club in Northern Virginia, when Trump confronted RFK Jr. on why he wasn't doing more to probe a widely debunked link between childhood vaccinations and autism. At the time, Trump reportedly told Kennedy he believed the secretary, quote, had the yips, unquote, to reduce the number of vaccinations for children. Lobbyists and Department of Health and Human Services staffers reportedly told the Journal Trump may replace Kennedy with Centers for Medicare and Medicaid Services Chief Dr. Mehmet Oz if RFK Jr. fails to fulfill the demands. Separately, Anthony Fauci, the former veteran director of the National Institute of Allergy and Infectious Diseases, is expected to testify at a Senate hearing today on the COVID-19 pandemic. And in Peru, Keiko Fujimori has been sworn in as president. She's the daughter of the former dictator, Alberto Fujimori, who spent years in prison for crimes against humanity committed during the 1990s. Protesters took to the streets of Lima.
8: President Keiko Fujimori does not represent us, ladies and gentlemen. What is happening right now in Peru is monstrous. We cannot live like this with this government that she has brought in today. And Mr. Ross Bigliosi has passed new laws, and they do not represent us, ladies and gentlemen. This is why we are here in the streets. Today they kill us. Today they murder us. Today they extort us. That is why we're in the streets.
0: And those are some of the headlines. This is Democracy Now!, democracynow.org, The War and Peace Report. I'm Amy Goodman with Anjali Kamat, longtime Democracy Now! Producer, who's back with us after many years producing and co-hosting. Welcome, Anjali.
9: I'm delighted to be back. Thank you. And welcome to all our viewers and listeners from across the country and around the world. President Trump and Israeli Prime Minister Benjamin Netanyahu met at the White House Tuesday for their first meeting since the two nations jointly attacked Iran 5 months ago. Trump and Netanyahu met for 90 minutes, but they did not appear together to make public comments. Netanyahu posted a short video after the meeting.
1: I just finished an excellent meeting with President Trump. When I say excellent, it's not just lip service. A conversation with full partnership, mutual support, understanding of the common goal to ensure that Iran does not have nuclear weapons and other goals as well. This is one of the best conversations I have had with the President of the United States, our friend, President Donald Trump.
0: After their meeting, both Trump and Netanyahu attended the funeral of Republican Senator Lindsey Graham. Meanwhile, protesters in Washington gathered near the White House to condemn Netanyahu's visit. This is an Iranian-American activist named Bita.
5: And he is the reason for the illegal war that has started on my homeland of Iran, that is also currently being bombarded. And every time he comes to visit, our people, our countries get bombarded again. And we are here to make sure that our voices are heard, and he knows that we don't want him here. He is not welcome here. We know that he's a war criminal. We want bombs to stop falling on our people.
9: Netanyahu's visit comes as Israel is escalating its military operations in the occupied West Bank, where there's been a surge in settler violence. On Tuesday, Defense Minister Israel Katz announced that he's ordered the IDF to take over a fourth refugee camp in the West Bank and expel its Palestinian residents. Israel is also continuing to carry out deadly attacks in Gaza, where a severe humanitarian crisis is unceasing. The Trump administration allowed Netanyahu into the United States, even though the International Criminal Court issued an arrest warrant for Netanyahu for war crimes in Gaza.
0: We're joined now by a top UN official who's been barred from visiting the United States due to her public criticism of Israel. Francesca Albanese is the UN Special Rapporteur on the Occupied Palestinian Territory. She's been under sweeping U.S. sanctions for most of the past year. A judge lifted them briefly, then they were reimposed. She's also author of the new book, When the World Sleeps, Stories, Words, and Wounds of Palestine. Francesca, thank you so much for being with us from Italy. If you can start off, I mean, this was unusual yesterday. I think it was Netanyahu's seventh visit to Washington since Trump returned to the White House. It was his first since the beginning of the U.S. and Israel's attack on Iran. And interestingly, though we see a video of Netanyahu saying it was the best conversation they ever had, Trump, in a rare move, did not invite reporters into the White House for either a photo op or conversations afterwards. And apparently, the conversation was about Iran. Yet, in Israel, the Israeli military has launched major operations in the occupied West Bank. The Israeli defense minister, as we just said, saying they're taking over a fourth Palestinian refugee camp. Can you assess the situation and the significance of this meeting?
10: Thank you for having me, Amy. Having an ICC wanted in the White House again just corroborates the charges of complicity leveled at the U.S. administration. This is bullying in a sort of a formal diplomatic suit. But again, since Netanyahu's last visit to the U.S., the list of crimes that have happened, that the Israeli army, but also Israeli civilians, have committed against the Palestinians has just grown longer and more documented by Israeli and Palestinian human rights organizations and UN Commission of Inquiries, other committees, myself and other special rapporteurs. What does it mean? You know, I often hear the argument that the United States is not a member to the ICC. It doesn't matter. It doesn't mean that they have to extend protection to a

0: with it or with Israel and Palestine, this is everyone's business.
1: Francesca, I want to turn to a clip of New York City Mayor Zohran Mamdani. Last week in a video message, he called on the U.S. government to arrest Israeli Prime Minister Benjamin Netanyahu precisely because of this arrest warrant issued by the International Criminal Court.
2: As I've said, I agree with the ICC that Benjamin Netanyahu should be arrested and tried for his crimes, as I do for anyone else charged by the ICC. My administration has reviewed every avenue available under applicable law to determine whether New York City could execute the International Criminal Court's arrest warrant if Benjamin Netanyahu came here. It is clear that we do not have the independent legal authority to enforce this warrant. The federal government, however, does, and I call on them to join the ICC and execute this warrant. And I want to be equally clear. Benjamin Netanyahu is not welcome in New York City, nor is any other war criminal at large.
1: Francesca, Prime Minister Netanyahu said in an interview on Fox News in response that Mamdani was, quote, fomenting hate. And you posted an X as Netanyahu was en route to the U.S. that, quote, Italy, France, Greece did it again. Three Rome Statute parties opened their airspace to the fugitive Netanyahu in breach of their obligation to cooperate with the ICC. I call on competent authorities to investigate possible complicity. Talk about what you're calling on countries to do, including the United States.
0: Very simple. No double standards. Apply international law as it is. It's paraphrasing Rosa Luxemburg. It's either the rule of law or it's barbarism. I do agree with what New York mayor has just said, and not out of sympathy, but because what he said is legally right and is morally compulsory. And we cannot keep on looking idle or standing idle in the face of impunity. This is why at the beginning of this interview, when you asked me what I think of this visit by ICC-wanted Benjamin Netanyahu, it's bullying. It's bullying in diplomatic suit because, the New York mayor might not have the power to enforce an arrest or an head of state. And still, he called upon competent authorities, federal authorities, to do so. It doesn't matter that it doesn't happen today because there is someone who prefers to abide by the law of might rather than a rule of law. We need to keep on voicing dissent in conformity with international law. This is what I keep on doing from within Europe as a European. It doesn't matter if they ridicule me, if they mount hatred campaign or smear campaign against me. My skin has grown thicker, as I think everyone who's dealing with justice and human rights. And at the same time, we need to recall the obligations that these states, including, as I said, Greece, Italy, and France have. This is the third time, if my count is correct, that these three countries authorized flights of ICC-wanted Netanyahu over their airspace. Making all of us, all European, French, German, Greek and Italian citizens, accomplices, even morally. This is unacceptable, and this is why there should be an investigation over the authorities who allowed it. It looks small in the context of a genocide, but every action matters, as every crime matters and will be accounted for.
1: Francesca, let's go to the West Bank. I mean, you recently posted on social media that pogroms against defenseless civilians are happening all over the West Bank while Gaza is under fire. Israeli civilians and army joining forces. It's not just Netanyahu, you wrote, and a few rotten apples. This is Israel.
0: Absolutely. And look at what Israelis themselves are saying. I want to point to the fact that an increasing number of Israeli organizations, political forces, journalists have been sounding the alarm for over a year, and especially in recent days, that the situation is out of control. A few days ago, a Land for All coalition said the Israeli forces cannot keep control, cannot ensure protection of anyone because the settlers, who are the settlers? These are Israeli civilians who behave like thugs, who behave like squads.

0: who have been killing and beating, attacking Palestinian families and properties. And they are completely unleashed, supported by the army. Look, I've been investigating. I was no expert on the occupied Palestinian territory until 4 years ago. I was an expert on the question of Palestine. And now I know what happens in Gaza, the West Bank, and East Jerusalem better than anything else, because this is what I do. I look at it every day. And in a time of genocide, I cannot let it go. And I can tell you, the pogroms have been a constant feature of settlers, armed Israeli civilians since before October 2023. Just in 2023, before October 7, there were 12 pogroms, meaning attacks by armed squads, Israeli civilian squads attacking Palestinian villages, and everyone seemed not to care. It's better we pay attention now, because the situation has gone out of control. And I keep on saying, I'm not just talking for the Palestinians, I'm talking for everyone in that land, including Israelis, who clearly see what's happening. But unfortunately, the weight of the pro-Israel and the pro-apartheid lobbies is just too strong for their voices to be heard.
1: I wanted to very quickly ask you, I mean, you have the opposition leader, Lapid, saying, this is not you, Francesca Albanese, this is him saying, I never thought that in my lifetime we would talk about Jewish terrorism, but this is Jewish terror, he said, about Israeli settlers in the West Bank. And of course, you then have Israeli soldiers who are working with Israeli settlers.
0: I had missed that. Thank you, Emmy. And well, finally, me and Lapid agree. And the thing is that this should have been said months and years ago. But the fact that Lapid says that proves that the situation has gone out of control. And again, it's not just Netanyahu. Half of the governments, incites colonization. I don't read Hebrew, but I've been receiving screenshots of chats in Hebrew by Israeli activists and academics who keep on sounding the alarm. And they say they are calling for blood. They say no house units, but blood. Now, I just want to remind, in closing, that the West Bank, as well as Gaza and East Jerusalem, are illegally occupied. There is no possibility for Israel settlers or soldiers to invoke self-defense there, because the International Court of Justice has ordered Israel to dismantle the occupation. So I really encourage every U.S. citizen with that place at heart, but also with U.S. values at heart, not to turn your eyes and your gaze away, because this is happening. The U.S. support to this criminal endeavor is happening with your taxpayers' money.
1: Very quickly, we just have 20 seconds. Your comment on the U.S. walking out of the U.N. Security Council meeting Tuesday during the French ambassador's remarks, coming after France blasted the U.S. for voting against extending Volker Türk's term as U.N. High Commissioner for Human Rights. France saying on X, the U.S. used to be a beacon of human rights, not anymore. Francesca Albanese.
0: Well, I don't think that U.S. used to be a beacon of human rights, absolutely, but surely it was much better than that, and clearly is no longer. Not only that, now it's really leading a campaign from the Board of Peace, whatever it is, to where it stands on Venezuela, Cuba, and Israel or Iran. It's leading a campaign to dismantle the multilateral order that was conceived, including through the U.S. support, in the aftermath of World War II.
1: Francesca Albanese, UN Special Rapporteur on the Occupied Palestinian Territory, her new book, When the World Sleeps, Stories, Words, and Wounds of Palestine. Coming up, the Cyclospora outbreak. Thousands are experiencing this parasite around the United States, and the biggest measles outbreak in 35 years. What does this have to do with the DOGE sweeping cuts to public health programs? We'll speak with the former medical officer at the CDC. Stay with us.

0: Hag of the Forsaken by the late folk musician Michael Hurley in our Democracy Now! Studio. This is Democracy Now!, democracynow.org. I'm Amy Goodman with Anjali Kamat.
1: More than 11,000 people across 41 states in the country have been sickened by the foodborne parasite cyclosporiasis. Food safety experts have tracked one pocket of the outbreak that sickened 2,000 people and sent 98 to the hospital to iceberg lettuce grown in Mexico and distributed by food giant Taylor Farms, the largest produce supplier in the United States. Recall lettuce was distributed and sold in at least 27 states. The numbers of cases are still climbing, and all sources of contamination in these latest outbreaks may never be identified. A key part of the food safety system in the United States is the FDA's Food Net Surveillance Program, which is a collaboration between the federal government and state agencies. When billions of dollars in public health funding were slashed at the beginning of the Trump administration, Food Net stopped its mandatory tracking for cyclospora and five other pathogens, including listeria, a bacteria that is fatal in 30% of cases. Mass government layoffs are also a factor. The CDC lab that specializes in the cyclospora parasite was reduced from a team of 11 to just three.
0: Meanwhile, the resurgence of the measles that began last year has reached a 35-year high with at least 2,300 cases, three deaths, including two children. The CDC set a goal in 1978 to eliminate measles in the United States and achieved eradication status in the year 2000, following decades of vaccination efforts. This the year the U.S. will lose that status. There's so much to discuss when it comes to public health in the United States right now. For more, we're joined by Deborah Howery. She's the former chief medical officer at the CDC, resigned in August last year in protest over political interference at the agency and the firing of the CDC director, Susan Menares. Dr. Howery's a board-certified emergency physician professor at Emory University Rollins School of Public Health. Well, it looks like it's a real blank show here in the United States, Dr. Howery. But if you can start off by explaining what cyclosporiasis is, how it has spread, and if you think it is related to the massive cuts, the staff at the CDC, what almost a third have been laid off or fired or have left since the Trump administration came into office.
2: Absolutely. Well, so cyclospora is a parasite, and it is found in foods such as lettuce, vegetables, cilantro, and certain fruits. And we see it every year, usually a couple hundred cases. And by washing foods, you know, really well, and certainly cooking them to temperatures over 150 degrees, you can prevent a lot of these cases. But what has happened this time is, because there have been significant cuts to CDC and FDA, and as part of FoodNet, they're no longer tracking it mandatorily. We don't have as good of a really a lens on what is happening, and so we've seen, you know, close to 11,000 confirmed or suspected cases now. That is, you know, four to five times more than I am aware of. And what is concerning about this is, you know, it's not just a simple food poisoning. It can be diarrhea that can last for several weeks. It needs to be treated by antibiotics, and several people have been hospitalized by it.
1: And Dr. Howery, can you explain more what FoodNet is and what the problems are when you stop this long-term tracking?
2: So FoodNet was really kind of like, I talk about CDC as disease detectives. And so it was a system that, you know, tracked. States would report if they had several different pathogens like E. coli, Salmonella, you know, many of those, you know, food poisonings that, you know, we're very familiar with. And cyclospora was one of those. But when funding levels did not keep up with what was needed to maintain it, you know, several of these pathogens were cut. At the same time, as we've seen with USAID funding, that funded a lot of the malaria and parasitic work at CDC, and those cuts had an impact. That, coupled with, you know, the DOGE cuts to overall CDC workforce, really has just left our country hampered in being able to detect and respond to these outbreaks.
1: Last week, Health and Human Services Secretary Robert F. Kennedy Jr. defended the Trump administration's handling of the cyclospora outbreak that sickened thousands of people nationwide. He was questioned by ABC News reporter Elizabeth Schultz last week.
3: We do have the outbreak under control. We have done extensive forensics, epidemiological forensics, and we've identified the source of the outbreak. We and the companies that have involved have implemented a recall.
4: Any response to some of the criticism that the cuts to the federal agencies under your leadership has slowed the response to the outbreak?
3: Those criticisms are invalid. We've had no cuts in our surveillance program.
1: Dr. Howery, what do you think of RFK Jr.'s response? Do you trust him? I mean, the number of scientists working on this at the CDC has dropped from 11 to 3. Who do you hold responsible?
2: So I would invite the secretary to actually meet with the CDC scientists and come to CDC and get a briefing. When I was chief medical officer there, we never spoke to him about measles or avian influenza, Ebola. We offered to brief the secretary. He doesn't really have a good, I think, understanding of what CDC does and where the cuts are. I recall last year he talked about mistakes were made when people that did lead were laid off, and those scientists were eventually brought back. I don't know how we can say cyclospora is under control when there's over 10,000 cases, it's in greater than 30 states, and you look at other infectious disease outbreaks. The U.S. is really at a tipping point when you look at measles, whooping cough, all these vaccine-preventable diseases as well, and the secretary is responsible for this.
0: So if you can talk about measles and the significance of the fact that the CDC set it as its goal, what, like more than half a century ago, to eliminate measles, achieve that status a quarter of a century ago, and now this year will lose that status of eradication, that we're talking about a surge in measles and what this means, Dr. Howery, and how it relates to these cuts.
2: So, unfortunately, you know, the secretary has promoted a lot of misinformation around vaccines, and specifically about the measles vaccine. During the middle of an outbreak, he talked about the vaccine having fetal parts in it and promoted things like vitamins, as well as therapies that weren't licensed for measles, such as antibiotics and steroids. That's not what parents and the U.S. public needs to hear in the middle of an outbreak. Measles is highly contagious, and we have seen several outbreaks across the United States with now a record number of cases in over 30 years. What's concerning to me is it's not a harmless childhood disease. We've seen several hundred hospitalizations. Children are missing school, and several have died. Many years from now, we will also see that some will go on to develop a brain infection and die, and many will have their immune memory wiped out. So this is not a harmless disease. It has long-term consequences.
0: Speaking about vaccines on another issue, I mean, you have, very interestingly, Anthony Fauci's testifying before the Senate on the U.S. response to the COVID-19 pandemic. And then you had this expose in the Wall Street Journal that President Trump is reportedly pressuring RFK Jr., the health secretary, to more aggressively push for policies that would further slash childhood vaccine recommendations, reporting that the issue came up during a lunch in May when Trump confronted RFK on why he isn't doing more to probe a wide debunked link between childhood vaccines and autism. Many might have thought it was RFK who was pushing this, but in fact, Trump is putting pressure on him and even weighing sacking him, firing him. What are your thoughts about this and the core issue of the connection between vaccines and autism?
2: So vaccines and autism has been widely studied. It's been probably one of the most studied things when it comes to autism. I think autism is a serious problem in this country, and we should be doing more to study it. But something that's been studied for over 30 years and has not been found linked to autism is not where I'd be spending taxpayer money. I'd be spending it on things like environmental factors, looking at genetic predispositions, other infectious diseases. We need to seriously study autism. I think when you have a finding you want and you're backwalking it to really get the science to fit the data, that's not how we should be doing things. Science is about having a hypothesis, a question, investigating it, and then finding out what the cause is, not doing that backwards like the secretary does. Although the report said that President Trump was pushing the secretary to do this, I don't know that, but what I can tell you is the secretary, you know, for a decade has been anti-vax and, you know, has sued the CDC and fired all the vaccine committee members. So I really don't think he needs any encouragement from the president to do this.
0: And Dr. Harry, if you could explain again for our listeners and viewers why you quit last year.
2: I quit because I saw vaccine preventable deaths going up. I saw political interference in the work we were doing. I saw programs being dismantled, and I was concerned for the health of Americans in this country, so I could not stand by.
1: And you saved your emails, Dr. Harry. Can you talk about that?
2: Yes. So just, you know, as good clinical practice or as being a capstone official, the role that I had at CDC, my emails are preserved. And so when there were conversations to where I had concerns about conflicts of interest, how decisions were being made, or just so that we could track, you know, institutional memory, I documented all of that. And when I had concerns, I certainly raised them both verbally and in writing.
0: Finally, Dr. Howery, the connection between the massive cuts at the CDC and domestic dealing with measles to these parasites to what's happening overseas and the evisceration of USAID, Agency for International Development. In our headlines today, we just reported on the thousands of cases, for example, of Ebola in the Democratic Republic of Congo. The connection between these two and the lack of tracking and what that means for global health.
2: So I think it's very concerning. You know, Secretary Rubio was talking about America First, but the changes to the USAID funding and PEPFAR funding to CDC will result in significant less presence in countries. Currently, CDC is in about 60 countries, and that means that we're working closely with health departments there, the ministries of health, and the U.S. has a good eye on what is happening. But with the changes to funding, many of these countries will no longer have CDC staff there, meaning we're not going to know when there's that global health threat. And years ago in Uganda, because of the support that CDC and USAID had provided, local staff were able to quickly detect the outbreak, do lab testing, and control it. That is why we need to have a presence overseas to really protect Americans here from health threats both in the U.S. and abroad.
0: You referred to PEPFAR, but for people to understand, that was the George W. Bush program dealing with AIDS in Africa. Now AIDS going up and HIV deaths in South Africa, for example, because of the cut in funding. If you could end by addressing this.
2: Yeah, when you take support away from life-saving programs, you are absolutely going to see people die as a result. Both in the U.S. and globally, public health matters. When it works, you often don't know because you're saving lives. But when you take it away, we see those consequences today.
0: Dr. Deborah Howery, former chief medical officer at the Centers for Disease Control and Prevention, the CDC. She resigned last year to protest political interference and the firing of the CDC director. Dr. Howery is board-certified emergency physician professor at Emory University's Rollins School of Public Health. Coming up, we look at the cockroach movement in India, where weeks of protests by hundreds of thousands of young people led to the resignation of India's education minister. Now the Modi government is cracking down. We'll talk about the response of the protesters. Stay with us.

0: Heather Mitchell by Sunny Singh in our Democracy Now! Studio. This is Democracy Now!, democracynow.org. I'm Amy Goodman with Anjali Kamat, who's rejoined us at Democracy Now!, has spent the last several years working on a PBS Firelight-supported documentary film about India's rightward shift. So it's great to be doing this segment with you. It is amazing to see what's happened in India. You just returned from India. Could you have predicted what took place?
1: No, this is absolutely, you know, unprecedented. The scale of protests, I mean, there have been mass protests for many years in India in the past, especially during the past 12 years of the Modi regime. But this, the number of people who came through to these protests, young people who weren't necessarily politicized, who weren't organizers, who weren't activists, but who just felt compelled to come out. Well, we turn now to India, where the youth-led cockroach movement has accused the right-wing BJP government of backtracking on its promise not to take punitive action against student protesters and has threatened to restart demonstrations. Weeks of protests by hundreds of thousands of young people in India's capital, New Delhi, and cities across the country led to the resignation of the education minister, Dharmendra Pradhan, on Saturday. This is Abhijit Dibke at the main protest site in the heart of New Delhi, Jantar Mantar, shortly after receiving news of Pradhan's resignation.
2: It's a victory for the Constitution of India. It's a victory for the people of India and the defeat of the dictator. Action must be taken against the police officers who attacked us. Deputy Commissioner of Police Sandeep Lamba, Assistant Commissioner of Police Ajay Sharma, Sachin Sharma. These batons you used in the name of Home Minister Amit Shah and Prime Minister Modi. As of now, there has only been one resignation. Remember, don't mess with cockroaches.
1: Following the education minister's resignation, the cockroach movement agreed to call off the mass protest Saturday once senior members of the Modi government assured them that protesters would not face any repercussions. But in addition to the police violence against demonstrators last week, hundreds of students have been detained since the protests ended. Police in states governed by Modi's BJP have reportedly arrested over 100 students in the days since the protest was officially called off, filing harsh criminal cases against many of them. In West Bengal, where the BJP recently won elections, the Hindu nationalist chief minister suggested that the protesters were all Muslims. And on Tuesday, the Supreme Court of India passed an interim order allowing the government to proceed with existing cases against students. Leaders of the movement have decried the detentions as a witch hunt and vowed to resume the protests.
0: For more, we're joined now from New Delhi by Tuga. Shudhabrata Sengupta is an artist with the Rox Media Collective, writes on social and political issues in India. His recent essay about the protests published in The Wire is headlined Night Shifts in Jantar Mantar. Anne Nahabura is with us, the national president of the All India Students Association. She was on hunger strike at the protests in New Delhi for 23 days, completing her PhD in theater and performance studies at Jawaharlal Nehru University, or JNU, in New Delhi. We welcome you both to Democracy Now! Neha, let's start with you. If you can talk about the significance of these mass student protests, but then the crackdown once they stopped, and now young people saying they're going to start again if these arrests and the punishment continues.
3: So what happened at Jantar Mantar when Dharmendra Pradhan tendered his resignation is nothing that has happened before. It is unprecedented in the history of India in the past 12 years. In our country, we have a government, we have a ruling, we have the ruling BJP, which 1 year after coming to power declared that there need not be any resignations under this government. It used to happen in previous governments, but there need not be any resignations now. Since then, there have been massive protests against the government on citizenship policies, on the farm laws that were brought in. But this kind of step back from the government due to mass protests, this is happening for the first time. For a cabinet minister in the BJP government to resign is not, it just does not mean that an individual has resigned. This is the acceptance of defeat, even if it is temporary, for a government that prides itself on being beyond any form of accountability, on being beyond even the very idea of democracy where elected representatives are answerable and can be removed from office if they don't perform. So for us, this win is massive. It means that the government that we are facing right now, even that government, with an extremely repressive state mechanism, with a government that has almost dismantled all institutions of democracy, for that government to accept defeat in front of a mass movement is a moment of great joy for us. It helps us feel rejuvenated in the struggles that we are yet to fight, that we are yet to win. But because this government and its policy is and has always been that of vengeance, they know that the resignation of Dharmendra Pradhan is a big blow to the reputation of this government, to any form of arrogance that this government held. And ever since the protest was called off after Dharmendra Pradhan's resignation, we are witnessing a massive crackdown on student activists across the country, specifically in states which are ruled by the BJP or the NDA alliance. For example, in Bihar, I was in Bihar 2 days ago, and we met the DGP there, the DGP of police in Bihar. He showed us an official notification from the Bihar police, which stated that there were over 600 students who had been detained for protesting against paper leak in Bihar. 355 of them were released, and over 300 students continue to be arrested under charges as severe as attempt to murder. In Bengal, there were 14 students who were arrested. Fresh arrests were made yesterday morning. Out of those 14 students which were earlier arrested, 13 are Muslim students. And strict laws akin to the NSA have been evoked. Charges under the Gunda Act have been filed against them. In Assam, students continue to be arrested. In Mumbai, students continue to be arrested. And here in Delhi, we have, first of all, on the 20th of July, there was a massive call for march to parliament. That call saw massive state repression at the hands of the government and the security forces. Pellet guns were used against peaceful protesters. The use of these pellet guns was being denied until 2 days ago, but media reports have revealed that there is a general entry in the Delhi police's register where the Delhi police acknowledges having fired pellet guns. There have been reports where it is being said that a DCP level officer ordered the firing of pellet guns on peaceful protesters. In Bihar, which is a state in India, an AK-47 was fired upon protesters by the security forces, by the Bihar police. This kind of massive crackdown, and in Delhi what we are witnessing, is a witch hunt of protesters, specifically Muslim protesters. There is a witch hunt of Muslim protesters in Bihar. The divisive politics of the BJP that we have been seeing for the past 12 years, that is being enforced by the security forces and the police across the country. And people are being intimidated, people are being put behind bars, specifically based on their religion. If they are Muslim students, they are being intimidated, they are being put behind bars.
0: And I just wanted to say, yeah, we've been looking online at the pictures of pellet wounds, people who have suffered, almost like we saw in Tahrir.
1: Yeah, these pellet guns obviously have also been used in Kashmir for years against protesters in Kashmir, and now they're being used in the city's capital against protesters, you know, many of whom, you know, many of their parents. This is in many ways a revolt against an older generation that voted the BJP into power. You know, and Neha, you were just talking about how, you know, a lot of those who've been arrested and detained with harsh criminal cases against them are Muslim. And this is something that Muslim protesters at previous protests in 2019 and 2020 are facing very serious charges, with many of them still in jail. I wanted to bring Shuddha Bratta Sengupta into the conversation from the Rux Media Collective. Shuddha, you've been at so many of these large protests that Neha was talking about over the past 12 years. What is different about this one? And talk about the kind of cultural shift that you're seeing.
4: Thank you, Anjali, and thank you, Amy, for having me on the program. First of all, I'd like to salute and express my gratitude to Neha's generation, to Neha and many other thousands of young people like her, for giving us reasons for hope in what we thought was an increasingly dark time. This protest, which is, I think, mistakenly being called the first Gen Z protest, it's not the first Gen Z protest in India. The 2019-20 citizenship protest was led by very young Muslim women who are also Gen Z. And I think that for the last several years, we've been tracking the discontent of the young. And there's clearly a restlessness for change and an unwillingness to accept the lies and the slander that the regime produces on a daily and a nightly basis. And that's really the change in the air. I've written and compared it to a change in the scent, the aroma of the air. It's like the scent of jasmine in monsoon time that completely changes your sensory perception. So that's the case. And you rightly pointed out that there are people from the 2019-20 protests who called for nonviolent civil disobedience, including my friend Omar Khalid, Sharjeel Imam, and several others who were arrested. Omar Khalid and Sharjeel Imam still remain in prison 6 years for having called for peaceful, nonviolent protests, for actually saying that if the state attacks us with violence, we must offer them, these are Omar Khalid's words, that we must offer them love in return. And it was interesting to see Omar Khalid return to haunt the cockroach Janata Party protests, where many young people came back with signs saying, remember Omar Khalid. Somebody says, he walked so that we can run. And I think that is important to stress a certain continuity. Neha talked about the continuity between the Citizenship Amendment Act protests, the farmers protests, protests against suicides by Dalit students like Rohit Vamula. In this particular instance, the NEET paper leak, the NEET paper leak, was actually first brought to attention through the suicide of a young Dalit Tamil student called S. Ajita. And she brought up, she was party in a Supreme Court case against the discriminatory provisions of this examination. The Supreme Court, I think, insulted her by dismissing that case, and she had to tragically take her own life. So there's a string of continuities between all these moments of articulate, passionate dissent. In the new situation, we've seen the young people during the last weeks and months respond with incredible humor, with incredible cheer, and incredibly high spirits. And that's certainly something new that Neha and many thousands of young people have shown us. And that's an inspiration for even someone like me.
1: And Shuddha, you brought up Omar Khalid, who's been in jail without trial for over 5 years. And actually, New York City Mayor Zoran Mamdani brought him up while speaking about Nelson Mandela's legacy at a recent event. And he said, why must we wait as Omar Khalid enters his sixth year of captivity in Delhi? A political prisoner jailed under the same manufactured charges of terrorism that were once leveled against Madiba.
0: We're going to have to end it there. We thank you so much for both being with us. Shuddha Sengupta, artist of the Rocks Media Collective, and Neha Borda, who just completed a 23-day hunger strike. That does it for our show. I'll be in Martha's Vineyard July 31st, Friday night, for the screening of Steal the Story, Please, and Q&A after. I'm Amy Goodman with Anjali Kamat.
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Well, hello there, folks. It's Microglycerin. Welcome to another episode of Be Here Now on WZBC 90.3 FM. Just opened with that's a brand new Beck track. Became aware recently that there's a new album coming out, I think, in September. It's going to sound, I think, a lot like that. It's interesting. I didn't really get into Beck until an album entitled Sea Change, and it was a very sort of unplugged folk country kind of an album. And he then, like 10 years later, revisited that sound, and I think he won like a Grammy for like Album of the Year back, I don't know, 16, 17, around then. And so this is sounding a lot like that period of Beck that I particularly like. And so there's a new album in September, and there's a live show in Boston in October. So welcome to a rainy Wednesday afternoon. A little bit under the weather. I had a late night. Went out and saw some live music last night. It was excellent. We'll get to that later in the program. I did some last-minute changes to the playlist in the last 12 hours, just based on my experiences last night. And it was great. Got to the Crystal Ballroom and walked in, and there was maybe like 20 people there, and I thought, oh God. What's happening? It was luckily pretty full by the time the music started. But this first band I didn't know anything about was the opening act, and they blew me away. And it ends up that they've got some music out there. They've already recorded three albums. They're a local band, and I absolutely thought they were spectacular last night. Didn't know anything about them. Their set was excellent. I'm definitely now a big fan, and I'm gonna start playing some of their music. So, thought to kick off the show, I'm gonna play something off their new album. They have a new 2026 album called Ordinary People, and the name of the band is Spirit Ghost. Next on ZBC. It's my

Yeah, that was Smirk. I believe that band is out of L.A. One of my favorite new releases of the recent couple of weeks. It's entitled Speculative Fiction. I think it's like their third album at this point, but all new to me. I played them last week and just noticed that they're playing next week over at the Deep Cuts. I think it's in the middle of the week. I think it's August the 5th. Can you believe it's already August? When I looked at the calendar, I couldn't believe next week is August. There's another show coming up next Friday at the same venue, and that is Holy Wave. And I was planning on seeing that. I got to see Jeff at the Babe Rainbow show last night, and I had mentioned it that next Friday, Deep Cuts, I don't think he's going to be around, but go check him out. Another great band out of Austin. Speaking of bands out of Austin, at the beginning of that set, we heard Strange Lot with Go Have a Dream. This is, I think, a debut album. Hasn't been released yet. Again, Austin, Texas based, and it's going to be a self-titled debut, Strange Lot. Corners of the Sky, of course, big fan of that album, out of Kansas City's own Corners of the Sky, and then Combinat, Robotron, can't get enough of that album. I guess that came out at the end of last year. I thought that was opening with all 2026 releases, but whatever, doesn't matter. And that's everything. Although I did open up again with Spirit Ghost. We heard Mind Control off of The Ordinary People. Now, this morning I went onto Bandcamp. I downloaded their new album. It came out, I think, in March. Let's see. They're on the Happen Twice label, and I think it's their third album. They've got a lot of stuff on Bandcamp. Check them out. I'm going to be playing more by this band. They're excellent, and if you see them playing around the local scene, because they are a local band somewhere in the Boston area. I've noticed that they've played O'Brien's on a number of occasions. I think they got a gig coming up in Providence pretty soon. Check them out, Spirit Ghost. And so I'll catch up a little bit on last night's adventure maybe during the next break. So I want to just get some stuff to get through here. I got a lot of new music. I don't want to run out of time. So without further ado, let's get back to that. It's a French band I just discovered. They're on the Holland Banana label. Soon to be released album. Here's the second track I've heard by them. And they go by the name Chest. Simple enough. Next on Be Here Now on ZBC.

0: That's the latest release by Johnny Marr. This second track is dropped from a forthcoming new album. It's called Ophelia. Before that, Space Moth with A Photograph Replaced My Mind off of the Inward Eye album. Pie Corner Audio gave us Psycho. Pie Corner Audio featuring the vocals of one Andy Bell. Fabulous new album that came out earlier this year, More Songs About the Sun. It's getting a lot of radio play here on the show. And prior to that, we heard a track off of the brand new Babe Rainbow album entitled Acid and Honey. And the Temples with a new album just dropped a month or two ago, even probably not even that long ago. It's probably maybe a month old. That was the first single they dropped off of it, Jetstream Heart. They have an album and it's called Bliss. And Chest was the opening track. And they, I think, out of Paris. New album will be released on the Howlin' Banana album entitled Happy Broken. And that's a wrap on hour number one. 1 hour down, one to go. Thanks for joining me. It's your DJ Micro. Wednesdays, 1 to 3, we do this little show called Be Here Now. And thank you all for being here now in the moment. Spending this 2 hours together where we just spin some tunes and discover some new music. Let's see, as we approach the top of the hour, I'm going to take care of some business, but I just have to listen to this, this once more, and then we'll get to, the rest of the show. 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
0: So I saw that band last night at the Crystal Palace, and Jeff met me there after the show. We were in Davis Square, and passed the barn and the outdoor beer garden. Saw a couple members of the band and had a quick conversation with them. And Jeff, always the industrious and always thinking, pulled out his phone and had a handy little app and created that new promo, had it all ready to go this morning, and it's available to everyone. It's up there with all the others. Enjoy. Amazing. Great foresight on Jeff's part. So thank you, Jeff, for that new promo. I think we can both say we had an excellent time. Ben was in good form. I also discovered an excellent new, I can't say it enough about the Spirit Coast. The opening act was absolutely awesome. Go out next week on Bandcamp Friday and buy some Spirit Coast. Buy their new album, Ordinary People. So excellent, excellent show. They closed with the track Acid and Honey, which I'm absolutely loving. I think Jeff just played it on his show yesterday. And I didn't have that one queued up. I had another one, but that's all right. That's all right. I think I played that a couple weeks ago. But on my other on my All Talk show, I'll do an in-depth review. You're listening to Be Here Now. It's WZBC 90.3 FM, and let's get to hour number two. Got some new music, and this is new old, I guess. Graham Coxon, this album just was released end of June, but I guess he recorded it like 10, 12 years ago, but then it got shelved, but now it's been released in the light of day, so I think it's a 2026 release, so let's check out something off of this Graham Coxon album. I just picked it up the other day. I gave it a couple lessons and then liking it. We're open up with that and we'll go from there. I think we're all having a good time, right? Okay, another hour to go here. Keep it locked to the Z.

out of the UK. That's a band called Wings of Desire. That's their latest single, The Way You Feel. First heard on Sounds Therapy yesterday, so thank you. Thank you, Jeff, for that referral there. Picked up a couple of new items based on yesterday's show. Thank you for the inspiration. I was on the Bandcamp page for these guys, and they have a whole bunch of singles. It seems like they're just cranking out a bunch of tracks, but didn't look like any real album, which made me think, like, why didn't they just package the, like, six singles that they've released in the last year and make it a proper album? Maybe there is an album on the way. I don't know. But anyway, I think they're a duo. And Wings of Desire, cool new track. That's their latest single. Before that, Holy Wave, who will be playing a week from Friday, next week, August 7th at Deep Cuts. I'm definitely going to go to that show. That's from their 2018 release, Adult Fear. Dead Meadow, they have a new release coming out on Heavy Psych Sounds. That's the first track they've dropped. It's apparently a lot of stuff from the archives, a lot of, like, stuff that was never released, from my understanding. That's what this next album is called, Foundlings. The Damned, See Emily Play, great Pink Floyd cover, but Not Like Everybody Else album, which is an all covers album that came out earlier this year. I think The Damned are playing at, like, the Roxy, aren't they? I thought I saw that listing. And then before that, Detroit, Michigan's Mod Lane. They just released their debut LP this year called Borrowed Time on the Just Add Water label. And yeah, we opened that set with a track from Graham Coxon's album Castle Park, which apparently was just released this year on Transgressive Records. Yeah, and that's the set. Only one more quarter to go here. I hope you're enjoying the sounds coming from your airwaves. Goes by too fast. Always does. It's an honor and a privilege to spend these 2 hours with you. And so let's listen to some continuing new tracks. Let's see what we got lined up. What are these guys called? Oh yeah, this is I guess these guys have been around, but I was not aware of them. And they call themselves the psychedelic Schaeferson jet plane. And this is a new track that I just heard. And so that's what's coming up next on Be Here Now on ZBC.

Yeah, playing all the hits. That's a rock block for you. Hoganord Records. I've got a whole bunch of stuff by them, and went down to a little rabbit hole in making of this. Great little independent label out of, is it Gutenberg or Gothenburg, Sweden? If you liked any of that stuff, check them out on Bandcamp. But wait till next week for Bandcamp Friday. And that's pretty much a wrap. Just a few more minutes. Pick out one more closing number for you. But thanks a lot. It's been a highly enjoyable 2 hours. Thanks for joining me. I'll be back next week. It will be August, which is just mind-blowing to me that next week is August. I guess that means, what, there's only 4 more summer shows before the kids come back. But anyway, we'll worry about that. Let's enjoy the rest of summer. I'll see you all here on 90.3 FM ZBC Wednesday at 1 o'clock. Enjoy the rest of your week, folks. Always an honor and pleasure. And let's see, what do we got lined up here? I'm going to take us out with something from, I think this is the first Andy Bell solo album from a few years ago. But all right, have a great week, guys. I'll see you next week.

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0: The importance of things, for example, use shadows and tastes. In a different way from usual, fast slashing. A slow deep beats. Feeling some people can start developing a fear of heart problems. Your breathing can change to unusual experiences. You may experience a wide range of strange visual effects. For example, you may feel nauseous and even faint. You also may get less a taste in your mouth as some ice is pushed up your ears. Still have attracting memory. Possibly you may want to go to the toilet. You can feel sweaty, may feel nauseous and people sometimes. You also speak of breaking out and acid taste in your effects of lack of sleep. When there has been continual sleep effects over time, you will get more and more tired and could start feeling as if you are not quite with it with poor concentration and a drop off on performance. No sleep for 2 to 4 days, there is a possibility that you could start battling some interpreting things like sounds and thoughts, and even see and hear things. Powerful dreams lead into anxiety and decision making, preoccupation with meaning. Sometimes a dream is so real, as scary that it confuses you and you can't control it. Feelings and thoughts stay with you for many hours. During the day, you may also spend a lot of time trying to figure out what they mean. Sometimes a dream is so real.
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I'm Audrey, and this is The Infernal Swing. The first song you'll be hearing this hour is A Heart to Judge by Avesaw. Here it is.